0: young people in her area do not know what it is like to have a roof over their head. A study by the Coalition to End Women's Homelessness found that over 1,000 young people in Gisborne did not have a proper home. The area is one of the worst for housing deprivation, the study has found. Coordinator at the Beneficiary Advocacy Trust, that Shelley Hannon McKinney, told the press children were living in cars, overcrowded housing and sheds or couch surfing. We have a generation of children who don't have a sense of belonging anywhere. We need to give them hope. We need to give them housing. Well, I would say so. The people who are producing these poor kids, the men should have bloody knot tied in it and the woman should be put on something. Why is it that the people who can't afford to have children keep popping them out any rate? Goodness me, the poor kids, they end up in this situation because of their crazy parents. Must be terrible having low IQ parents, mustn't it? A body has been found in Lake Tekapo matching the description of a man who went missing. Police say the body was found by the dive squad at 2 p.m. yesterday afternoon. Emergency crews were first called at 8 p.m. on Thursday night after reports of a man went into the water and disappeared. Search and rescue, Coast Guard, fire and emergency staff were deployed along with a helicopter. Police are providing the necessary support for the man's family and our thoughts are with them at this difficult time. The death has been referred to the coroner. Five crews of firefighters were called to combat a fire at a duplex, that was a State House duplex in South Auckland yesterday afternoon, with flames initially spreading to the neighbouring unit. Fire and Emergency New Zealand was alerted to the fire on Friday at Finlay Place about 12:30 p.m. during an hour-long strike by the New Zealand Professional Firefighters Union. Fens Te Iku Regional Manager Ron Devlin said the house was part of a single-level duplex with both houses vacant. They found the first dwelling while alight and fire spreading to the adjoining dwelling. Volunteer crews from Langholm, Pocono, Cleveland responded, later joined by career crews from Otara, Otahu, once the strike ended. There were no injuries reported. And these so-called firefighters call themselves professionals, sitting there on strike for an hour, and they knew a house was burning, and they still sat there like the big numbums that they are. I have absolutely no respect for this new breed of firemen whatsoever. I think they are irresponsible. I think they're twits. And those idiots that run around with companies, private companies, the fire safety companies, well, they are the biggest pack of morons I've ever had to meet. What's wrong with that industry? I knew a lot of the original, a lot of the old-time firefighters, ones who used to live down in Grays Avenue and places like that in the fire station. They wouldn't put up with this crap that the so-called new breed of fire person or fireman or firewoman, whatever you want to call them, the nonsense and the games they are playing, going on strike for an hour on a Friday and sitting there in the big fat asses as the house burns down. Nothing clever about that. Just shows you, again, why is it that we're seeing more and more of such low IQ being demonstrated here in New Zealand? New Zealanders should expect their phones to blare an unmistakable alarm this Sunday as the annual test of the emergency mobile alert system is sent out. The test will be broadcast to all capable phones and SIM-connected devices between 6 p.m. and 7 p.m. on Sunday, June the 14th. That's tomorrow. It is designed to confirm that the system is functioning correctly nationwide and to keep the public familiar with the alert ahead of any real emergency. The alert will override silent mode and arrive without warning for most people, though those in flight mode will not receive it. The system works by targeting cell phone towers rather than individual phones. National Emergency Management Agency, NEMA, Staff are able to draw an alert to be sent to a specific geographic area down to a single tower if that is needed. You can't opt out of an emergency, so you can't opt out of an alert. Not all phones receive the alert with the capability dependent on the handsets made, model, their age and software version. However, all new phones sold in New Zealand are now required to support the EMA system, meaning coverage rates are expected to improve as older devices are replaced. And here is the Sky News from London.
1: From the Sky News Centre at midnight. Former rugby league player Kevin Sinfield's been knighted in the King's Birthday Honours after raising more than £10 million for motor neurone disease charities in honour of Rob Burrows.
2: I'd have loved to have seen his smile when I'd have told him this news, because he loved everything we did. He provided the inspiration for it all, and then I just think he'd be so happy. He wanted to make it better for those that came after him. And he's certainly done that and will continue to do that.
1: There are also damehoods for children's author Julia Donaldson and Noughts and Crosses novelist Mallory Blackman. Several of the lionesses who won Euro 2025 are appointed MBEs. It seems the US and Iran are close to signing a peace deal. Both sides have signalled they're close to an agreement. Pakistan, which has been helping mediate, says a final text has been drawn up. Donald Trump's angrily hit out at suggestions the terms favour Tehran. Our reporter Mark Stone in Washington thinks it's little more than an extended ceasefire.
3: As part of this deal, as we understand it, the Strait of Hormuz will be reopened. So that's a key achievement. But the Iranians still know that they have the ability to choke the world's energy markets in a way that they'd never tried to do before.
1: The world has its first trillionaire after Elon Musk's SpaceX company was floated on the New York Stock Exchange. It means the owner of X now has more wealth than Ireland. Four Palestine Action members who caused £1 million worth of damage at a factory in Bristol have been jailed for more than 19 years between them. They raided the site belonging to Israel-linked Elbit Systems in 2024. Sir Keir Starmer says he's determined to turn things around, despite the resignation of his defence secretary. The Prime Minister's insisted increasing military spending is a number one priority. In sport, Canada claimed their first ever World Cup point as the co-hosts came from behind to rescue a 1-1 draw against Bosnia-Herzegovina. Southampton striker Kyle Larin grabbed a late equaliser in Toronto. That's the latest. I'm Daisy Steele.
4: That was Mountainside News, where you can get the latest in local, national and international news.
0: The weather for tomorrow, that is Sunday. Fine, light winds, nor-westerlies developing, 17 degrees with an overnight low of 9. Monday, fine, cloudy in the morning, nor-westerlies, 17 degrees with an overnight low of 10. And Tuesday, showers easing in the afternoon, fine breaks developing, nor-westerlies turning south-westerly, 16 degrees with an overnight low of 9. And the weather for today, that is Saturday, a fine day, light winds, 16 degrees with an overnight low of 7.

always remember the day you promised to love me, baby. You said you'd love me till the very end of time. And I'll never forget the day you walked out on me. You walked out of my life with my very best friend.

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Any individual who even utters man-made global warming, they have been scammed. I mean, they have been scammed. There are the individuals who have been taken in by the biggest con job in human history. It is such a con job, people are only now starting to understand any change that this generation achieves to influence the weather or climate patterns, it is going to take at least 500 years from now for it to have any true effect. Now, with that knowledge, which of us, I wonder, will continue to be conned by those lefty, greeny nincompoops when it comes to man-made global warming and the idiotic goal of net zero?

Will you be visiting Helensville? If so, here's your chance to visit the historic Helensville Station. It dates back to 1880 and along with the adjacent museum discovered the importance of railways in the Kuiper district. The museum includes a large working model railway layout and the wharves area from 80 years ago. Also displays show the importance of railways in the district. The Helensville Railway Museum is open every Sunday from 10:30 a.m. to 3 p.m. A small admission charge applies. A warm welcome to visit the historical Helensville Railway Museum.

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2: From the Sky News Centre at 1. Kevin Sinfield, Dame Helen Mirren and author Julia Donaldson are among more than 1,000 names included in the King's Birthday Honours. Sinfield's been awarded a knighthood for his services to rugby and motor neurone disease charities. Donaldson and fellow author Mallory Blackman received damehoods for their services to literature. Alice Eloise Outon runs Prom Ali, a social enterprise that provides free dresses and suit loans to students that can't afford one. She's to receive a British Empire Medal.
3: Oh, it's such a big thing for me, this, and it'll be really lovely to have my parents hopefully there as well when I receive it, because they've always supported me over the last like 10, 11 years running Prom Ali. So it's been a lot of hard work. It's a lot for one person to do, but they've always been there to help.
2: Donald Trump says he thinks a peace deal with Iran could be signed over the weekend or Monday. Pakistan, who've mediated over recent weeks, claim the final text has been agreed. The Prime Minister has admitted that he needs to turn things around after the resignation of two ministers over the government's plans on defence spending. But Sir Keir Starmer said that he would fight any challenge to his leadership and insists he's taking hard-edged decisions on defence. The charity Park Run will reach a special milestone this weekend, celebrating its 1 millionth event. It began 22 years ago with just 13 runners and 5 volunteers. Since then, it's evolved into a global community of free weekly 5-kilometre runs on Saturdays with more than 2,500 locations in 23 countries. CEO Elizabeth Duggan says the numbers are extraordinary.
4: We now have 500,000 people participating globally every single weekend, which includes 50,000 volunteers. It's having such a huge impact on the health and well-being of the nation.
2: And in sport, Canada claimed their first ever World Cup point as the co-hosts came from behind to rescue a 1-1 draw against Bosnia-Herzegovina. Southampton striker Kyle Larin grabbed a late equaliser in Toronto. That's the latest. I'm Daisy Steele.
0: The weather for tomorrow, that is Sunday. Fine, light winds, nor-westerlies developing, 17 degrees with an overnight low of 9. Monday, fine, cloudy in the morning, nor-westerlies, 17 degrees with an overnight low of 10. And Tuesday, showers easing in the afternoon, fine breaks developing, nor-westerlies turning south-westerly, 16 degrees with an overnight low of 9. And the weather for today, that is Saturday, a fine day, light winds, 16 degrees with an overnight low of 7.

This Sunday, that is tomorrow, will be another great afternoon to enjoy country and Western music. 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

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There'll be all sorts of people dropping by. You'll never know if you'll laugh or cry. Laid back, good fun.

It's never long before we're getting along, with the aid of a cuppa and occasional song. Just ordinary folk with a tale to tell, meeting our people so all is well. With a fireside chat, a mug of tea, and top that off with your company. It's a great life when there's you and me. Could be at your place, it might be at mine. The fine north's great and so's down the line. It's paradise here, wherever you go. We'll visit rivers, beaches, streams and falls, the country, the city and some town halls. It's a great ride, so come along with me. It's a journey of the mind we're gonna take you through. Some of it's old and there's some that's new. It's a history with a mystery thrown in. Now let's bring it down and slow the pace, so we can soak it in, it's not a race. We're swapping stories and making friends, and I for one hope it never ends.

with the aid of a capper and occasional song. Just ordinary folk with a tale to tell, meeting our people so all is well. With a fireside chat, a mug of tea, and top that off with your company. It's a great life when there's you and me. With a fireside chat and a mug of tea, and top that off with your company. It's a great life, come along with me. It's a great life.

It is now time for all honest, hard-working Kiwis to stand up and remind this coalition government what one of their most pressing responsibilities is. Defund the Maori seats. If we all start to spread this catchphrase, defund the Maori seats, not only in conversation but also on our correspondence, could any wide-awake politician ignore such a catchphrase? Let us all start using it whenever possible, defund the Maori seats. Will you support? I'm sure you will support this movement, defund the Maori seats.

0: definitely done that and will continue to do that.
1: There are also Damehoods for children's author Julia Donaldson and Noughts and Crosses novelist Mallory Blackman. Several of the Lionesses, who won Euro 2025, are appointed MBEs. Donald Trump says he thinks a peace deal with Iran could be signed over the weekend or Monday. Pakistan, who've mediated over recent weeks, claim the final text has been agreed. A US official says the vital shipping route, the Strait of Hormuz, would be reopened under the terms. Our US correspondent Mark Stone believes it's an extended ceasefire.
2: What this memorandum of understanding would do is extend the status quo for 60 days. It would give the space to be able to then continue to negotiate the knotty issue of Iran's nuclear capability.
1: The Prime Minister has admitted that he needs to turn things around after the resignation of two ministers over the government's plans on defence spending. But Sir Keir Starmer said that he would fight any challenge to his leadership and insists he's taking hard-edged decisions on defence. A 17-year-old girl has been stabbed in the neck and taken to hospital in Lancashire. Officers were called to reports the girl had been assaulted in Briarfield. A 30-year-old man from the town has been arrested on suspicion of murder. Canada claimed their first ever World Cup point as the co-hosts came from behind to rescue a 1-1 draw against Bosnia-Herzegovina. And World Cup co-hosts USA are just kicking off against Paraguay in their tournament opener in Los Angeles. That's the latest. I'm Daisy Steele.
3: The weather for tomorrow, that is Sunday. Fine, light winds, nor'westerlies developing, 17 degrees with an overnight low of 9. Monday, fine, cloudy in the morning, nor'westerlies, 17 degrees with an overnight low of 10. And Tuesday, showers easing in the afternoon, fine breaks developing, nor'westerlies turning sou'westerly, 16 degrees with an overnight low of 9. And the weather for today, that is Saturday, a fine day, light winds, 16 degrees with an overnight low of 7.

Every profession has a member that stands out. And if you're looking for an acupuncturist who stands out not only in years and years of experience, but years and years of doing it right, there is Ivan Pivak. Now, Ivan Pivak, he is out at Glendene, and his service to the public with acupuncture is without a doubt probably recognized as one of the best, so much so that he's won all the awards that makes him the best. And acupuncture releases endorphins from the brain, which makes it particularly effective in the treatment of pain. Now, many conditions can be successfully treated by acupuncture, including things like headaches and migraines and facial pain, allergies, asthma, sciatica, arthritis pain, sports injuries, weight loss, nicotine addiction, insomnia, and tennis elbow. And who else than Ivan Pivak? Oh yes, and by the way, he did his training in Hong Kong. In contact Ivan on 836-3220. That's 836-3220. And his surgery is out at 4271 Great North Road, Glendene, Auckland. That's at 4271 Great North Road, Glendene, Auckland. Ivan Pivak.

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I've done it time after time.

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I kneel by her and pray, and I'll turn off the light, step out in the night.

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Our library, our record library, is so large that it goes into the thousands. And that is why we as a radio station can play all the old favourites from the 40s right up to the 90s. We can play them all, not just a few. There is a growing interest in the farmer or the village markets, and up in Rodney there is certainly very, very interesting markets which can be visited on a regular basis. Here is a list of those markets in the Rodney area. The Matakana Village Farmers Market, now that is every Saturday 8 a.m. to 1 p.m. Coatesville Market, the first Sunday of every month from 10 a.m. to 2 p.m. Matakana Vintage Market, second Sunday of every month, 10 a.m. to 2 p.m. The Cow Copper Copper Market, third Sunday of every month, 9 a.m. to 1 p.m. And the Puhoi Farmers Market, the last Sunday of every month, 9 a.m. to 1 p.m. The South 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
2: From the Sky News Centre at 5. Former rugby league player Kevin Sinfield's been knighted in the King's Birthday Honours List. He's raised more than £11 million for motor neurone disease charities, inspired by his late friend and teammate Rob Burrow. Sir Kevin says he has a mixture of emotions.
3: It feels very different to get individual awards because effectively all I've wanted to do is win team trophies or win team awards, and a little bit embarrassed by it, but massively overwhelmed and humbled.
2: Dame Helen Mirren and authors Julia Donaldson and Mallory Blackman are among others who've been recognised in the honours list. A senior US official says Washington and Tehran are close to agreeing a deal aimed at ending the conflict. Iran's foreign minister says it would reopen the Strait of Hormuz and lift the US blockade. Sir Keir Starmer says he needs to turn things around following the resignation of two senior ministers over defence spending. The Prime Minister insists he's making tough decisions and says he would fight any challenge to his leadership. President Trump says a US military strike has killed Nino Guerrero, the alleged leader of Venezuela's Tren de Aragua gang. Mr. Trump says the operation was carried out with the help of Venezuelan authorities, although officials there have yet to comment. The United States began their World Cup with a 4-1 victory over Paraguay. Tyrone Francis was watching in Los Angeles.
4: No President Trump, but Tom Cruise and David Beckham were in the stands watching the US Open with a convincing 4-1 win over Paraguay. Former Arsenal striker Florian Balogun got two of the goals. In Toronto, Michael Bublé performed before Canada got their first ever World Cup point after a 1-1 draw against Bosnia-Herzegovina.
2: And a rare hand-painted first edition doll is among items at a new Barbie exhibition in Glasgow. It opens at the Kelvin Grove Art Gallery Museum today. The first black, Hispanic and Asian versions of the iconic figure will also be on show. That's the latest. I'm Daisy Steele.
1: The weather for tomorrow, that is Sunday. Fine, light winds, nor-westerlies developing, 17 degrees with an overnight low of 9. Monday, fine. Cloudy in the

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At the Friendship Club, 3063 Great North Road, New Lynn, opposite the police station.

this here's a story about the Rock Island Line. Now, Rock Island Line, she runs down into New Orleans. And just outside of New Orleans, there's a big toll gate. And all the trains, they go through the toll gate while they gotta pay the man some money. But of course, if you got certain things on board, you're okay, you don't have to pay the man nothing. And just now, we see a train, she coming down the line. And when she come up near the toll gate, the driver, he shout down to the man, he say, I got pigs, I got horses, I got cows, I got sheep, I got all livestock, I got all livestock, I got all livestock. And the man say, well, you all right, boy, just get on through, you don't have to pay me nothing. And the train go through. And when he go through the toll gate, the train get up a little bit of steam and a little bit of speed. And when the driver think he's safely on the other side,

0: mighty good road. Rock on the line, you're out to ride. Yeah, rock on the line, it's a mighty good road. If you own, everybody got the body like you find to get your ticket at the station on a rock on the line.
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2: From the Sky News Centre at 6. Rugby league great Kevin Sinfield and the creator of the Gruffalo are among those named in the King's Birthday Honours. Faye Rowlands has more.
3: After raising more than £10 million for motor neuron disease charities, Sinfield becomes Sir Kevin. He's among more than 1,000 recipients of honours. There are damehoods for children's author Julia Donaldson and Noughts and Crosses novelist Mallory Blackman. Six members of England's European Championship winning Lionesses are made MBEs, including Chloe Kelly, who scored the winning penalty. Actress Dame Helen Mirren becomes a companion of honour.
2: A senior US official says Washington and Tehran are very close to reaching a deal aimed at ending the war. The Prime Minister of Pakistan, which has helped mediate negotiations, says the final text has now been agreed. Iran's Foreign Minister Abbas Araghchi says the Strait of Hormuz could be opened and the American blockade of Iranian ports lifted.
4: In the second stage, the nuclear issue, alongside sanctions relief for Iran and one or two other matters, will be examined and a final agreement will be concluded.
2: A 17-year-old girl's been stabbed in the neck in Lancashire.

Fine, light winds, nor'westerlies developing, 17 degrees with an overnight low of 9. Monday, fine, cloudy in the morning, nor'westerlies, 17 degrees with an overnight low of 10, and Tuesday, showers easing in the afternoon, fine breaks developing, nor'westerlies turning sou'westerly, 16 degrees with an overnight low of 9. And the weather for today, that is Saturday, a fine day, light winds, 16 degrees with an overnight low of 7.

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2: From the Sky News Centre at 7. Former rugby league player Kevin Sinfield's been knighted in the King's Birthdays Honours list. He's raised more than £11 million for motor neurone disease charities, inspired by his late friend and teammate Rob Burrow. The 45-year-old says he has a mixture of emotions.
3: It feels very different to get individual awards because effectively all I've wanted to do is win team trophies or win team awards, and a little bit embarrassed by it, but massively overwhelmed and humbled.
2: There are MBEs for six of England's Women's Euros winners, while Dame Helen Mirren and authors Julia Donaldson and Mallory Blackman are among more than 1,000 other people recognised for various contributions. It's understood two people have been arrested after England's World Cup squads had their boots stolen from a van. Police say footballs and training equipment were also taken in transit from Florida to Kansas City. A senior US official says Washington and Tehran are very close to reaching the framework of a peace deal. Pakistan's prime minister is also suggesting an initial agreement could be signed this weekend. A 17-year-old girl's been stabbed in the neck in Briarfield in Lancashire. Police who've arrested a local man say the teenager's injuries aren't life-threatening. Sir David Beckham says he feels truly honoured and fortunate to be living the American dream. He's received a star on the Hollywood Walk of Fame for his contribution to sport and entertainment. Tom Cruise spoke at the ceremony, as did the former England captain's wife, Lady Victoria.
4: David, I am so proud of everything that you have achieved so far, but even more proud of the husband, father, and person that you have always been. Congratulations. We're so proud and we love you so much.
2: The couple later watched the USA beat Paraguay 4-1 in their opening World Cup match, and fellow co-host Canada came from behind to draw 1-1.

of 9. And the weather for today, that is Saturday, a fine day, light winds, 16 degrees, with an overnight low of 7.

Welcome to Paul Napier, a producer of music programs covering those years that we all so much enjoy. Paul is a Kiwi who has lived in North England for some time. Paul had agreed to produce, when time allows, his style of program, highlighting those wonderful nostalgic tracks. We will play his one-hour presentation on a Sunday night from 9 p.m. We are excited to present the music selected by Paul Napier. These shows will be played on Mountainside FM on Sunday at 9 p.m.

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This Sunday, that is tomorrow, will be another great afternoon to enjoy country and Western music. 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

Well, hello and welcome again to another Mountainside FM Nostalgia Country Show. Now, this program will run right through to the small hours of tomorrow morning, and most of the tracks that we'll be playing tonight will be prior to 1976. 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

This Sunday, that is tomorrow, will be another great afternoon to enjoy country and Western music. The Avondale Pinnacle Country Club is known for its wonderful lineup of country singers and musicians. 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

There is a growing interest in the farmer or the village markets. And up in Rodney, there is certainly very, very interesting markets which can be visited on a regular basis. Here is a list of those markets in the Rodney area. The Matakana Village Farmers Market, now that is every Saturday, 8 a.m. to 1 p.m. Coatesville Market, the first Sunday of every month from 10 a.m. to 2 p.m. Matakana Vintage Market, second Sunday of every month, 10 a.m. to 2 p.m. The Cow Copper Copper Market, third Sunday of every month, 9 a.m. to 1 p.m. And the Puhoi Farmers Market, the last Sunday of every month, 9 a.m. to 1 p.m. The South Kaipara Harvest Market, last Sunday of every month from 10 a.m. to 1 p.m.

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2: From the Sky News Centre at 9. England's World Cup squad have had their boots, footballs and other training equipment stolen. It's understood two people have been arrested after various items were taken from a van as it headed from Florida to Kansas City. Our sports reporter Rob Dorsett has this update from Missouri.
3: My understanding is that the vast majority of the kit that went missing has now been recovered. And that's really good news, of course, for the players who are due to arrive here in Kansas City later on today. They'll hold an open training session in front of local dignitaries and children.
2: Rugby league star Kevin Sinfield's been knighted in the King's Birthday Honours list for his work into motor neurone disease. There are damehoods for Gruffalo writer Julia Donaldson and Noughts and Crosses author Mallory Blackman. Actress Dame Helen Mirren becomes a companion of honour. Iran and the US are talking up the prospects of peace. It's thought a memorandum of understanding, a series of proposals to end the war, could be signed in the coming days. A police officer's being investigated for a apparently using artificial intelligence to create evidential material. The Financial Times is reporting they've been removed from frontline duties with the Derbyshire Force. The Crown Prosecution Service says it's engaging with courts that may have been affected. Sir David Beckham's reflected on his working class roots as he received a star on the Hollywood Walk of Fame.
4: I must admit that this is all rather surreal. I've always been a dreamer, but I could never have imagined that an honour like this would come to a working-class English soccer player like me.
2: The former England captain's been recognised for his contribution to sport and entertainment. He was joined by Lady Victoria at the ceremony in LA, as well as actor and friend Tom Cruise. The trio later watched the United States opening World Cup match. They thrashed Paraguay 4-1. Fellow host Canada came from behind to rescue a 1-1 draw against Bosnia-Herzegovina. That's the latest. I'm Fay De Silver.

Will you be visiting Helensville? If so, here's your chance to visit the historic Helensville Station. It dates back to 1880 and along with the adjacent museum discovered the importance of railways in the Kuiper district. The museum includes a large working model railway layout and the wharves area from 80 years ago. Also displays show the importance of railways in the district. The Helensville Railway Museum is open every Sunday from 10:30 a.m. to 3 p.m. A small admission charge applies. A warm welcome to visit the historical Helensville Railway Museum.

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1: From the Sky News Centre at 10. Some of the England World Cup team's equipment has been stolen in transit. Boots belonging to players as well as balls are among the items taken from a van heading from Florida to Kansas City. Police in Missouri say two people are in custody. Rugby league legend Kevin Sinfield's been recognised for his work championing motor neurone disease. The 45-year-old's been knighted in the King's birthday honours. The nation will celebrate the King's official birthday this morning with the famous Trooping the Colour ceremony. The royal family families joining thousands of spectators in central London. This year, police have told anti-monarchy protesters they must stay in a designated area of the Mall until the public's allowed along the route. Graham Smith from the group Republic is staggered.
2: The police have basically abused their power to push us back away from the side of the Mall and to restrict our rights to protest in a way that is fundamentally wrong and most likely unlawful.
1: Iran's confident the framework of a deal to end the war will be agreed soon. The US is also talking up the prospects of peace, though it has shot down Iranian drones heading towards the Strait of Hormuz. The United States opened their World Cup campaign with a 4-1 victory over Paraguay in front of a home crowd. Former England youth international Falaran Balogun scored twice for the co-hosts. Manager Maurizio Pochettino says they thrived thanks to the roars from their supporters.
3: It's not only the principal actor, but the fans, amazing, because the energy that they translated to the team was amazing, and we can do amazing things if the fans are in this way.
1: Fellow host Canada came from a goal down to draw 1-1 against Bosnia-Herzegovina. And a craze for prawn cocktails and pavlova is hitting supermarkets and restaurants. The throwback to the 80s is partly fueled by Gilly Cooper's Rivals being shown on streaming platforms. That's the latest. I'm Faye De Silver.

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from 9 p.m. We are excited to present the music selected by Paul Napier. 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
1: This Sunday, that is tomorrow, will be another great afternoon to enjoy country and western music. The Avondale Pinnacle Country Club is known for its wonderful lineup of country singers and musicians. Tomorrow, Sunday from 1:30 p.m. All that entertainment, along with a cup of tea and a bicky, all this for only $5. 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
2: From the Sky News Centre at 11. England's World Cup squad have had their boots, footballs and other training equipment stolen. Two people have been arrested after various items were taken from a van as it headed from Florida to Kansas City. Our sports reporter Rob Dorset has this update from Missouri.
3: My understanding is that the vast majority of the kit that went missing has now been recovered. And that's really good news, of course, for the players who are due to arrive here in Kansas City later on today. They'll hold an open training session in front of local dignitaries and children.
2: A 14-year-old boy is among three teenagers arrested on suspicion of murdering a man in Essex. The victim, who was 21, was pronounced dead at Central Park in Chelmsford last night. Tehran and Washington are both talking up the prospects of peace, despite the US shooting down Iranian drones heading for the Strait of Hormuz. It's thought a series of proposals to end the war could be signed. They're thought to include reopening the vital shipping channel and lifting a blockade on Iranian ports. Iran's foreign minister Abbas Araghchi says other measures are being considered too.
4: The war will come to an end on all fronts, including in Lebanon, and a commitment will be given that they will not be the initiator of any war and that neither threats nor the use of force will be employed.
2: A Derbyshire police officer is under investigation for allegedly using AI to create evidential material in a number of cases. They're reported to have been removed from frontline duties. The King's official birthday is being marked with the annual Trooping the Colours ceremony in front of tens of thousands of people in central London. Police have told anti-monarchy protesters they must stay in a designated area on the Mall until the public's allowed to pass. And referees will no longer issue red cards for hair pulling in the upcoming Premier League season. It's previously been deemed violent conduct, but new rules say it will lead to a caution instead. That's the latest. I'm Faye De Silver.

for her birthday. But her birthday has come, and I feel like a bum, 'cause I spent my last dime on a worthless old friend, on a drunken weekend. I've done it time after time.

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This is the community radio station for the Tamaki area down through to South Auckland. Hope you're enjoying the music we're playing. We're not here to satisfy the music wish of the young people. We're here to try and fill that gap with that beautiful music for those people who are a little bit older in our community who still appreciate good music.

There is a growing interest in the farmer or the village markets. And up in Rodney, there is certainly very, very interesting markets which can be visited on a regular basis. Here is a list of those markets in the Rodney area. The Matakana Village Farmers Market, now that is every Saturday, 8 a.m. to 1 p.m. Coatesville Market, the first Sunday of every month from 10 a.m. to 2 p.m. Matakana Vintage Market, second Sunday of every month, 10 a.m. to 2 p.m. The Cow Copper Copper Market, third Sunday of every month, 9 a.m. to 1 p.m. And the Puhoi Farmers Market, the last Sunday of every month, 9 a.m. to 1 p.m. The South 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
2: From the Sky News Centre at midday. An investigation started after an officer appeared to use AI to create evidential material in a number of cases. The Crown Prosecution Service says it's working with defence teams in courts which may have been affected. Derbyshire Police has removed an officer from frontline duties. No arrests have been made. The annual Trooping the Colour Parade is underway in central London, marking the King's official birthday. Thousands of people lined the streets to see the King and Queen during the royal carriage procession. The armed forces' most prestigious regiments are involved in the ceremony. Charles will be joined by members of the royal family on the balcony of Buckingham Palace for a Red Arrows flypast later. Two people have been arrested after some of the England World Cup team's equipment was stolen in transit in the US. Boots and footballs were among the items taken from a van heading from Florida to Kansas City. There are renewed hopes of peace in the Iran war. Both Tehran and Washington are suggesting a potential framework is close to being finalised, despite the US recently shooting down Iranian drones. Sir David Beckham's reflected on his working class roots as he received a star on the Hollywood Walk of Fame.
3: I must admit that this is all rather surreal. I've always been a dreamer, but I could never have imagined that an honour like this would come to a working-class English soccer player like me.
2: The former England captain's been recognised for his contribution to sport and entertainment. He was joined by Lady Victoria at the ceremony in LA, as well as actor and friend Tom Cruise, who praised his work ethic. And double Olympic gold medalist Dame Kelly Holmes has joined participants in the 1 millionth parkrun in London. The landmark 5K race took place at Bushey Park this morning. That's the latest. I'm Faye De Silver.

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1: From Feature Story News in Washington, I'm Nick Harper with the Week in Review. This week was again dominated by the US-Iran conflict and talk of a possible deal. Earlier in the week, the US and Iran exchanged two nights of strikes. And at one point, US President Donald Trump promised to hit the country very hard before taking over Karg Island, the home of Iran's strategic oil facilities off the coast of the country. Ever since Mitch McCann sent this report.
2: Hours after the US completed a second round of strikes against Iranian military targets near the Strait of Hormuz, President Trump suggested that the attacks may only be getting started. He wrote on his Truth Social platform on Thursday, "The United States will be hitting Iran very hard tonight." He added that at some point in the not-too-distant future, the United States would take Karg Island and other oil infrastructure sites. Karg Island is a small coral island off the coast of Iran that handles the majority of the country's crude oil exports. Mr. Trump is frustrated at not being able to reach an agreement with Iran, despite suggesting multiple times that a deal was very close to being signed.
1: Meanwhile, the continued flare-up in hostilities worried US lawmakers and was at odds with the White House's message, as Washington correspondent Simon Marks reports.
3: He sent that message over the last few hours via, according to an interview he gave to Fox News, 49 separate Tomahawk missile strikes. That's a very, very significant piece of military action to be taking when you're simultaneously saying to Congress the war's over and hostilities haven't really occurred since April the 7th when the ceasefire initially came into force.
1: Meanwhile, three Indian sailors were killed this week in a US military strike in the Gulf of Oman. Their families are demanding an investigation. The oil tanker on which they were travelling was hit for allegedly not following the US's military orders. Ever since Ishan Garg sent this report from New Delhi.
4: Father of an Indian sailor who was on the MT Sotobelo says he wants the government to investigate the circumstances that led to the death of three Indian crew members. US Central Command confirmed on Wednesday that it carried out precision strikes on the vessel's engine room after the ship allegedly failed to follow US military's orders, while Washington's blockade of the Strait of Hormuz continues. The Indian government says it has lodged a strong protest with the US and called for an end to hostilities in the Gulf region.
1: Elon Musk this week became the world's first trillionaire after his company SpaceX went public on the Nasdaq exchange in New York City on Friday. The share price skyrocketed on the first day of trading. However, questions remain about whether the company is overvalued, especially amid warnings from SpaceX itself that it may never be profitable. For now, Musk remains a trillionaire on paper, as his worth is largely determined by the share price of SpaceX and Tesla. From Bureaus Worldwide, this is FSN.

0: Today, Sunday, will be another great afternoon to enjoy country and western music. The Avondale Pinnacle Country Club is known for its wonderful lineup of country singers and musicians. Today from 1:30 p.m., all that entertainment along with afternoon tea. 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The Pinnacle Country Club, 3063 Great North Road, New Lynn, opposite the police station.
1: 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Hope you're enjoying the music we're playing. We're not here to satisfy the music wish of the young people. We're here to try and fill that gap with that beautiful music for those people who are a little bit older in our community who still appreciate good music.

Welcome to Paul Napier, a producer of music programs covering those years that we all so much enjoy. Paul is a Kiwi who has lived in North England for some time. Paul had agreed to produce, when time allows, his style of program, highlighting those wonderful nostalgic tracks. We will play his one-hour presentation on a Sunday night from 9 p.m. We are excited to present the music selected by Paul Napier. These shows will be played on Mountainside FM on Sunday at 9 p.m.

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2: From the Sky News Centre at 2, an investigation's been launched into claims of a police officer using AI to create evidence. The Crown Prosecution Service is working with defence teams and courts potentially affected. The Derbyshire Force say an officer's been removed from frontline duties. Three teenagers, including a 14-year-old boy, are being questioned on suspicion of the murder of a man in a park in Essex. The victim, who was 21, was attacked in Chelmsford last night. The King's official birthday has culminated in an RAF flypast above Buckingham Palace. Charles and Camilla were joined by senior members of the royal family on the balcony. Earlier, they watched the British Army's ceremonial prowess in central London. Royal commentator Jenny Bond says Trooping the Colour is full of pomp and pageantry.
3: It doesn't really matter what you think about monarchy or what you think about the royal family. It's a fantastic spectacle. It really is. All those horses' hooves thundering, the bands playing. 1,000 soldiers on parade.
2: In other news, both Iran and the US are talking up the prospects of peace. It's thought a series of proposals to end the war could be signed in the coming days. Sir David Beckham says he could never have imagined a working-class English soccer player would receive a star on the Hollywood Walk of Fame. He's been honoured for his influence on sport, entertainment and global culture. At the ceremony, Lady Victoria jokes how she assumed she was getting the star for Spice World the movie. Friend Tom Cruise praised the ex-England captain's discipline.
4: His is a Hollywood story. A boy who believed in something bigger than himself had to work for every opportunity he received and went on to influence his sport, shape culture around the world and create opportunities for generations who followed.
2: And red cards will no longer be issued for hair pulling in the Premier League. Now anything without excessive force will lead to a caution instead. That's the latest. I'm Leisha McKenna.

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1: There is a growing interest in the farmer or the village markets, and up in Rodney there is certainly very, very interesting markets which can be visited on a regular basis. Here is a list of those markets in the Rodney area. The Matakana Village Farmers Market, now that is every Saturday 8 a.m. to 1 p.m. Coatesville Market, the first Sunday of every month from 10 a.m. to 2 p.m. Matakana Vintage Market, second Sunday of 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
2: The orchid is a flower that blooms so tenderly.

perching all around. The orchid I overlooked was you. The rose I was searching for has proved to be untrue.

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For those who enjoy country, that's the real country, the classic country, on a Saturday night from 8 to the small hours of Sunday morning, we have our Nostalgia Country. 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

there is a growing interest in the farmer or the village markets. And up in Rodney, there are certainly very, very interesting markets which can be visited on a regular basis. Here is a list of those markets in the Rodney area. The Matakana Village Farmers Market, now that is every Saturday, 8 a.m. to 1 p.m. Coatesville Market, the first Sunday of every month from 10 a.m. to 2 p.m. Matakana Vintage Market, second Sunday of 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
2: From the Sky News Centre at 5, a police officer has been accused of using artificial intelligence to create evidence. The Derbyshire Force says there's a chance the tech was used in a number of cases. The officer's been removed from frontline duties. Two people have been arrested after a girl was seriously hurt by a small articulated loader in Southend. The vehicle has been taken without permission in the early hours of this morning. Elsewhere, Iran has denied that a peace deal with the US will be signed tomorrow. Earlier, Pakistan's Prime Minister said he expected the agreement to be finalised in the next 24 hours. The King's official birthday has culminated in an RAF flypast above Buckingham Palace. Charles and Camilla were joined by senior members of the royal family on the balcony. Royal commentator Jenny Bond says trooping the colour is full of pomp and pageantry.
3: It doesn't really matter what you think about monarchy or what you think about the royal family. It's a fantastic spectacle. It really is. All those horses' hooves thundering, the bands playing, 1,000 soldiers on parade.
2: In sport, pubs across Scotland will be staying open late as the national team play in their first World Cup match in 28 years. Scotland face Haiti in a 2 a.m. kickoff tomorrow morning, with venues including Glasgow's Church on the Hill preparing to serve into the early hours. Landlord Angie Tomasic was asked how she'll keep her staff motivated.
4: Lots of planning, lots of moving things around. I think that's what Scotland does to them, you know. They're just waiting for them to win that game, and this is the motivation. They're here right now, you know, at 12 o'clock in the afternoon, and already in the spirits, already chanting, go Scotland, no Scotland, no party.
2: And Britain's George Russell has qualified fastest for tomorrow's Barcelona Catalunya F1 Grand Prix. The Mercedes driver finished ahead of Ferrari's Lewis Hamilton, with world championship leader Kimi Antonelli third. That's the latest. I'm Leisha McKenna.

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1: BBC News with Sue Montgomery. Iran has ruled out signing a memorandum of understanding with the United States as early as Sunday. Earlier, Pakistan's Prime Minister, who's mediating in the talks, said an agreement could be finalised within 24 hours and be ready for signing straight away. Jo Inwood is our World News correspondent.
2: We've had a pattern over the last month or so of the Americans maybe threatening military action, then saying a deal's going to be done, then the Iranians accusing them of acting dishonestly, and then nothing really happens. What we haven't had so clearly is Shahbaz Sharif. He is the Pakistani Prime Minister, saying, we think within 24 hours we have got a deal. Now, there is also always the possibility that Donald Trump suddenly decides at the last minute, actually he doesn't like the terms, and he pulls the rug under everyone. But the fact that the Pakistanis have come out and said this so clearly, I think, is the clearest indication we've had yet that if we're not going to see a deal in 24 hours, there is genuine progress being made.
1: Iran says the funeral of its late supreme leader, Ayatollah Ali Khamenei, will be held in the northeast city of Mashhad next month. There will also be ceremonies in Tehran and the holy city of Qom. Workers have removed President Trump's name from the Kennedy Center in Washington, complying with a judge's ruling that the performing arts venue cannot be renamed without an act of Congress. The center's board, chaired by Mr. Trump, voted in December to rename it the Donald J. Trump and the John F. Kennedy Memorial Center for the Performing Arts. Democratic U.S. Representative Joyce Beattie brought the lawsuit.
3: The name will come down. And justice will rule. The United States Congress, they are the only group that can make a change to the name. This did not come before Congress. This is unlawful.
1: The American AI developer Anthropic says the Trump administration has ordered it to suspend access to its most advanced models by any foreign nationals, whether they're inside the US or abroad. Anthropic says compliance means it has suspended Claude Fable 5 to all customers. There have been ongoing tensions between the Pentagon and Anthropic, as Tamsin Craftman explains.
4: Anthropic have said that ChatGPT 5.5 has got the same sort of risks that Fable 5 has. What is the difference here? Well, in February, Anthropic, their systems were being used by the Pentagon. And because of a lack of a big regulatory framework, they said to Trump, we want to bring in some safeguarding protocols. Trump said no. And so they said, okay, we'll cancel our contract. And because the same risks that are with Fable are also with OpenAI systems, quite fairly they're then saying it simply must be a personal thing.
1: World News from the BBC. Kenya's Health Minister Aden Duale says the government will comply with court orders, halting the establishment of an Ebola quarantine centre for US citizens at an airbase in the town of Nanyuki. His comments follow a High Court decision to hear a petition that would hold him in contempt for allowing work in the facility to continue despite two court orders suspending it. Thousands of people have gathered at Belfast City Hall for a rally organised by United Against Racism in response to rioting in Northern Ireland last week. Demonstrators are carrying banners with messages including strike back against racism and refugees welcome. Trade unions, charities and political parties are taking part. The rally follows violent anti-immigrant riots this week after a serious knife attack by a Sudanese man. The England football team have had their training equipment stolen just hours before their first World Cup training session in Kansas City in the US. The theft has left football officials scrambling, as Nick Hatton explains.
5: The Football Association is trying to ascertain what was stolen. Balls and boots are among the items feared to have been taken. It's after vehicles transferring equipment to their base were broken into. Now, the equipment was due to be in place before the arrival of the squad, and it's understood that two arrests have been made in connection with that situation. Well, this theft will come as a disruptive blow for England. They're preparing for their World Cup opener against Croatia on Wednesday. They'll undertake their first training day in Kansas on Sunday.
1: Ghana has lodged a formal protest with Canada after it denied the Ghanaian footballer Thomas Partey a visa for next week's World Cup match against Panama. The Villarreal midfielder, who used to play for Arsenal, faces trial in Britain on rape charges, which he denies. Ghana's foreign ministry called the visa rejection high-handed and extremely unfair.
0: The weather for today, that is Sunday, the 14th of June. Fine today, apart from some areas of morning fog and evening cloud. Expect light winds. 17 degrees with an overnight low of 8, and the sun will set at 12 minutes past 5. The weather for tomorrow, that is Monday, fine but cloudy in the morning. Nor'westerlies, 17 degrees, an overnight low of 11. Tuesday, partly cloudy, northerlies turning southwesterly in the afternoon, 17 degrees, an overnight low of 10, and Wednesday, a fine day, cloud in the morning, westerlies will die out by evening, and 16 degrees. The weather for today, that is Sunday, mostly fine today, light winds, 17 degrees, with an overnight low of 8. Current readings, the barometric pressure, 1,033 millibars and stable. The outside temperature, 8 degrees. We have a humidity of 99% with a light easterly wind. The hottest place in New Zealand currently, Paraparam, 15 degrees. The coldest, Mosgiel, minus 3 degrees. Windiest, Wellington, 33 kilometres an hour. And the wettest is Franz Josef, 0.8 millimetres of rain. And the outside temperature currently for Greater Auckland, 8 degrees.

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We look forward to having your company.

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2: From the Sky News Centre at 6, a police officer is under criminal investigation over allegations they used artificial intelligence to create evidence. The Crown Prosecution Service says it's working with Derbyshire Police reviewing court cases that may be affected. Iran has now denied that a peace deal with the US will be signed tomorrow. Earlier, Pakistan's Prime Minister announced he expected the agreement to be finalised in the next 24 hours. Here's our Middle East correspondent, Adam Parsons.
3: The United States clearly wants a deal. Donald Trump is going to the G7 meeting in Europe. He's going to meet some Middle East leaders there. He's also going to want to mollify European leaders who think that, bluntly, this war has been a waste of time and is damaging global economies.
2: A 14-year-old boy is among three teenagers arrested on suspicion of murdering a man in Essex. Police were called to Central Park in Chelmsford last night, where a 21-year-old man was pronounced dead at the scene. Detectives have called it deeply distressing. In sport, Scotland manager Steve Clarke says they'll show Haiti respect in their first World Cup game in 28 years. His team begin their Group C campaign in Boston overnight. Clarke says they know what's needed to get past another team that's also making a long-awaited return to the tournament.
4: I think first time for Haiti since 1974. They're also a proud nation. They're going to be here 100% committed, the same as we are. And we know that they have qualities that can cause us problems on the pitch. So we have to deal with those problems, and then we have to try and bring our best game to the pitch. When we have the ball, and if we can do that, then hopefully that's enough to win the game.
2: Anthropic has shut down access to its latest AI model after intervention from US national security authorities. There's concerns over a technique for bypassing the system's built-in protections. And the King's official birthday has culminated in the RAF flypast above Buckingham Palace. Charles and Camilla were joined by senior members of the royal family on the balcony. That's the latest. I'm Leisha McKenna.
1: The weather for today, that is Sunday, the 14th of June. Fine today, apart from some areas of morning fog and evening cloud. Expect light winds, 17 degrees with an overnight low of 8, and the sun will set at 12 minutes past 5. The weather for tomorrow, that is Monday, fine but cloudy in the morning. Nor'westerlies, 17 degrees, an overnight low of 11. Tuesday, partly cloudy, northerlies turning southwesterly in the afternoon, 17 degrees, an overnight low of 10, and Wednesday, a fine day, cloud in the morning, westerlies will die out by evening, and 16 degrees. The weather for today, that is Sunday, mostly fine today, light winds, 17 degrees, with an overnight low of 8. Current readings, the barometric pressure 1,033 millibars and stable. The outside temperature 8 degrees. We have a humidity of 99% with a light easterly wind. The hottest place in New Zealand currently, Paraparam, 15 degrees. The coldest, Mosgiel, minus 3 degrees. Windiest, Wellington, 33 kilometres an hour. And the wettest is Franz Josef, 0.8 millimetres of rain. And the outside temperature currently for Greater Auckland, 8 degrees.

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1: BBC News with Sue Montgomery. Iran has ruled out signing a memorandum of understanding with the United States as early as Sunday. Earlier, Pakistan's Prime Minister, who's mediating in the talks, said an agreement could be finalised within 24 hours and be ready for signing straight away. Jo Inwood is our World News correspondent.
2: We've had a pattern over the last month or so of the Americans maybe threatening military action, then saying a deal's going to be done, then the Iranians accusing them of acting dishonestly, and then nothing really happens. What we haven't had so clearly is Shahbaz Sharif. He is the Pakistani Prime Minister, saying, we think within 24 hours we have got a deal. Now, there is also always the possibility that Donald Trump suddenly decides at the last minute, actually he doesn't like the terms, and he pulls the rug under everyone. But the fact that the Pakistanis have come out and said this so clearly, I think, is the clearest indication we've had yet that if we're not going to see a deal in 24 hours, there is genuine progress being made.
1: Iran says the funeral of its late supreme leader, Ayatollah Ali Khamenei, will be held in the northeast city of Mashhad next month. There will also be ceremonies in Tehran and the holy city of Qom. Workers have removed President Trump's name from the Kennedy Center in Washington, complying with a judge's ruling that the performing arts venue cannot be renamed without an act of Congress. The center's board, chaired by Mr. Trump, voted in December to rename it the Donald J. Trump and the John F. Kennedy Memorial Center for the Performing Arts. Democratic U.S. Representative Joyce Beattie brought the lawsuit.
3: The name will come down. And justice will rule. The United States Congress, they are the only group that can make a change to the name. This did not come before Congress. This is unlawful.
1: The American AI developer Anthropic says the Trump administration has ordered it to suspend access to its most advanced models by any foreign nationals, whether they're inside the US or abroad. Anthropic says compliance means it has suspended Claude Fable 5 to all customers. There have been ongoing tensions between the Pentagon and Anthropic, as Tamsin Craftman explains.
4: Anthropic have said that ChatGPT 5.5 has got the same sort of risks that Fable 5 has. What is the difference here? Well, in February, Anthropic, their systems were being used by the Pentagon. And because of a lack of a big regulatory framework, they said to Trump, we want to bring in some safeguarding protocols. Trump said no. And so they said, okay, we'll cancel our contract. And because the same risks that are with Fable are also with OpenAI systems, quite fairly they're then saying it simply must be a personal thing.
1: World News from the BBC. Kenya's Health Minister Aidan Duale says the government will comply with court orders, halting the establishment of an Ebola quarantine centre for US citizens at an airbase in the town of Nanyuki. His comments follow a High Court decision to hear a petition that would hold him in contempt for allowing work in the facility to continue despite two court orders suspending it. Thousands of people have gathered at Belfast City Hall for a rally organised by United Against Racism in response to rioting in Northern Ireland last week. Demonstrators are carrying banners with messages including Strike Back Against Racism and Refugees Welcome. Trade unions, charities and political parties are taking part. The rally follows violent anti-immigrant riots this week after a serious knife attack by a Sudanese man. The England football team have had their training equipment stolen just hours before their first World Cup training session in Kansas City in the US. The theft has left football officials scrambling, as Nick Hatton explains.
5: The Football Association is trying to ascertain what was stolen. Balls and boots are among the items feared to have been taken. It's after vehicles transferring equipment to their base were broken into. Now, the equipment was due to be in place before the arrival of the squad, and it's understood that two arrests have been made in connection with that situation. Well, this theft will come as a disruptive blow for England. They're preparing for their World Cup opener against Croatia on Wednesday. They'll undertake their first training day in Kansas on Sunday.
1: Ghana has lodged a formal protest with Canada after it denied the Ghanaian footballer Thomas Partey a visa for next week's World Cup match against Panama. The Villarreal midfielder, who used to play for Arsenal, faces trial in Britain on rape charges, which he denies. Ghana's foreign ministry called the visa rejection high-handed and extremely unfair. BBC News.
6: The weather for today, that is Sunday, the 14th of June. Fine today, apart from some areas of morning fog and evening cloud. Expect light winds. 17 degrees with an overnight low of 8, and the sun will set at 12 minutes past 5. The weather for tomorrow, that is Monday, fine but cloudy in the morning. Nor'westerlies, 17 degrees, an overnight low of 11. Tuesday, partly cloudy, northerlies turning southwesterly in the afternoon, 17 degrees, an overnight low of 10, and Wednesday, a fine day, cloud in the morning, westerlies will die out by evening, and 16 degrees. The weather for today, that is Sunday, mostly fine today, light winds, 17 degrees, with an overnight low of 8. Current readings, the barometric pressure 1,033 millibars and stable. The outside temperature 8 degrees. We have a humidity of 99% with a light easterly wind. The hottest place in New Zealand currently, Paraparam, 15 degrees. The coldest, Mosgiel, minus 3 degrees. Windiest, Wellington, 33 kilometres an hour. And the wettest is Franz Josef, 0.8 millimetres of rain. And the outside temperature currently for Greater Auckland, 8 degrees. Oh!

the lotto results as drawn last night. Lotto 7, 8, 13, 32, 33, 37, and the bonus ball 22. Lotto 7, 8, 13, 32, 33, 37, and the bonus ball 22. Strike as they came out of the barrel. 32, 7, 37, 13. Strike. 32, 7, 37, 13, and the Powerball 5. The prizeless lotto. 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And Division 6, $21. 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And Division 6, $37. Strike. Strike 4, one winner, $200,000. Strike 3, 63 winners, $690 each. And Strike 2, $71. That was the lotto results as drawn last night.

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1: Wellington Airport Chief Executive is very pleased with the smoothness of the evacuation after a fire broke out on Friday night. Speaking to Radio News at the scene, Matt Clark said the fire was in the southwest of the airport in the area mainly used for domestic departures. He said the blaze was in quite a difficult position in the void in the walls between floors in an area which could not be seen from outside. Fire and Emergency Fence investigators yesterday morning determined the blaze began in some wiring inside a wall cavity. It was not yet known the extent of the damage, but appears to be contained in an area which was a good sign. 14 flights were diverted or unable to take off. Passengers all since been rescheduled on flights that left yesterday. The Southwest Pier and Main Terminal building was evacuated after a fire evacuated smoke alarms about 7:45 on Friday night. People told the Radio News that they actually saw the flames. One person died and three others injured following a single vehicle crash in Lowburn. Emergency service were called to Lowburn White Rock Road near the intersection of Barkers Road shortly after 10 a.m. yesterday. Senior Sergeant Chris Wakeland said one person died at the scene while another was critically hurt. Two other occupants received moderate injuries. St John's said they sent three ambulances, one helicopter, one rapid response unit and one manager to the scene. Our crews have assessed and treated four patients, two in a moderate condition, one in a serious condition who have been transferred via road and one in critical condition who has been airlifted. All have been sent to Christchurch Hospital. New Zealanders should expect their phones to blare an unmistakable alarm today as the annual test of the emergency mobile alert system is sent out. The test will be broadcast to all capable phones and SIM-connected devices between 6 p.m. and 7 p.m. tonight. That is Sunday, June the 14th. It is designed to confirm that the system is functioning correctly nationwide and to keep the public familiar with the alert ahead of any real emergency. The alert overrides silent mode and arrives without warning for most people, although those in flight mode will not receive it.
0: And here is the Sky News from London.
2: From the Sky News Centre at 7, a Derbyshire police officer is being investigated over claims they used AI to create evidence. The force says there's a chance the tech was used in a number of cases. The officer's been removed from frontline duties. Emma Birchley says it's unclear at this stage what sort of evidence we're talking about.
3: Evidence could be anything, couldn't it? Could be physical things like fingerprints, but then you have witness statements, you have emails, you have video footage. So it's not clear what we're talking about here, very much early days.
2: Elsewhere, Sir Keir Starmer has spoken to President Trump, telling him the UK is ready to support with implementing any peace deal with Iran. Earlier today, the Prime Minister of Pakistan said he expected the agreement to be finalised in the next 24 hours. Iran has since denied that, but the US President has since said on Truth Social that a deal will get signed tomorrow. A 21-year-old man has been found dead in a park in Chelmsford in Essex. Three people have been arrested on suspicion of murder, including a 14-year-old boy. In sport, the excitement's building as Scotland prepare for their first World Cup in 28 years. Thousands of fans have arrived in the United States ahead of their opening match against Haiti in Boston. Pubs in Scotland will be allowed to stay open later, and there's also going to be a bank holiday on Monday to mark the occasion. Thieves have stolen several England players' football boots and official match balls from the squad's base in Kansas City. Two people have been arrested. And the King's official birthday has been celebrated in central London. It's been marked with the annual Trooping the Colour ceremony in front of tens of thousands of people. That's the latest. I'm Leisha McKenna.
0: That was Mountainside News, where you can get the latest in local, national and international news.
1: The weather for today, that is Sunday the 14th of June. Fine today, apart from some areas of morning fog and evening cloud. Expect light winds. 17 degrees with an overnight low of 8, and the sun will set at 12 minutes past 5. The weather for tomorrow, that is Monday, fine but cloudy in the morning. Nor'westerlies, 17 degrees, an overnight low of 11. Tuesday, partly cloudy, northerlies turning south-westerly in the afternoon, 17 degrees, an overnight low of 10. And Wednesday, a fine day, cloud in the morning, westerlies will die out by evening, and 16 degrees. The weather for today, that is Sunday, mostly fine today, light winds, 17 degrees with an overnight low of 8. Current readings, the barometric pressure 1,033 millibars and stable. The outside temperature 8 degrees, we have a humidity of 99% with a light easterly wind. The hottest place in New Zealand currently, Paraparam, 15 degrees. The coldest, Mosgiel, minus 3 degrees. Windiest, Wellington, 33 kilometres an hour. And the wettest is Franz Josef, 0.8 millimetres of rain. And the outside temperature currently for Greater Auckland, 8 degrees.

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1: RNZ News at 7. Good morning, I'm Alison Leonard. US President Donald Trump says a deal with Iran is scheduled to be signed on Sunday and that the Strait of Hormuz will be immediately open to all after it is signed. His social media post came hours after Iran cast doubt on whether signing will happen so soon. The BBC's Joe Inwood has more on Mr. Trump's latest comments.
2: The president has said that sort of thing before, but coming alongside the statement we've had from Shabazz Sharif earlier today, the Pakistani prime minister who's leading the kind of the mediation process, this does seem to be the strongest hint we've got yet that we are going to have a deal. He says there is going to be no opportunity for a nuclear weapon. Now, we should say the Iranians have always said they don't want a nuclear weapon. The Strait of Hormuz will be open to all. I mean, he does say our relationship with Iran is a much different and better one than previous administrations have had. He also says that unlike Obama's hundreds of billions of dollars in payments to them, including $1.7 billion in green cold cash, no money will exchange hands.
1: Winston Peters has launched an attack on opponents of his party's bill creating legal definitions for man and woman. Defy definition protest organisers estimate 10,000 people marched in five cities yesterday to reject the bill, which passed its first reading last month. They say defining women as adult human biological females and men as adult human biological males erases transgender and intersex people. Posting online, the New Zealand First leader has labelled the protesters as egotistical mouth breathers. He says the bill, now open for submissions, is about protecting women and girls' rights, freedoms, and safety. Officials have decided not to appeal against a court ruling that found the Ministry of Social Development was not following its own policy in considering compensation claims for abuse and care. The Wellington-based human rights law firm Cooper Legal had sought a judicial review in the High Court of decisions affecting three clients. The three have now had their claims for compensation registered with the Ministry, which has confirmed it won't appeal against the court ruling. But Cooper Legal Principal Lydia Osterhoff says she wants to know if the ministry will review its other decisions turning down people's claims for redress. Workers have removed President Donald Trump's name from the facade of the Kennedy Center for the Performing Arts in Washington. They were complying with a judge's ruling that the venue, which is a memorial to the assassinated Democratic President John F. Kennedy, cannot be renamed without an act of Congress. The center's board voted last December to rename it. Democratic Congresswoman Joyce Beatty spoke about her lawsuit that initiated the removal of Mr. Trump's name.
3: The name will come down and justice will rule. The United States Congress, they are the only group that can make a change to the name. This did not come before Congress. This is unlawful.
1: Donald Trump's name was supposed to have been taken down by yesterday, but workers were granted an extension for the removal because of bad weather. A Yemeni man who achieved fame on social media with videos of his daring acrobatic stunts has died while trying to scale a huge volcanic crater. Reports from the country say Al-Aqwa bin Antar died from falling into the Hadar crater, one of the country's most famous natural landmarks. Videos of his dangerous stunts performed without any safety equipment had earned him a big social media following as well as the nickname Yemen's Spider-Man. In sport, the Hurricanes continue to flex their muscles in the Super Rugby playoffs with a big semi-final victory over the Blues. They won 57-21 with All Blacks Geordie Barrett, Ruben Love, Cam Roygaard and Duplessis Kirifi among the try scorers for the Hurricanes. The White Ferns have posted 162 for 6 batting first in their opening T20 World Cup match against the West Indies. Brooke Halliday was the top scorer with 40. The West Indies run chase is starting shortly. A loss for the Warriors in their latest NRL match. They lost 10-8 to the Sharks with their playmaker Braden Trindle kicking a 2-point field goal in the dying minutes to win the game, which impressed Warriors coach Andrew Webster.
4: That's a great moment by him. Charge that footy down and then they go down and kick a two-pointer. It's pretty classy, isn't it?
1: And Qatar and Switzerland have just kicked off their Group B match at the Football World Cup. Brazil and Australia are among other nations in action today, which has a schedule of 4 games. And that's the news.
5: The weather for today, that is Sunday the 14th of June. Fine today, apart from some areas of morning fog and evening cloud. Expect light winds. 17 degrees with an overnight low of 8, and the sun will set at 12 minutes past 5. The weather for tomorrow, that is Monday, fine but cloudy in the morning. Nor-westerlies, 17 degrees, an overnight low of 11. Tuesday, partly cloudy, northerlies turning south-westerly in the afternoon, 17 degrees, an overnight low of 10. And Wednesday, a fine day, cloud in the morning, westerlies will die out by evening, and 16 degrees. The weather for today, that is Sunday, mostly fine today, light winds, 17 degrees with an overnight low of 8. Current readings, the barometric pressure 1,033 millibars and stable. The outside temperature 8 degrees. We have a humidity of 99% with a light easterly wind. The hottest place in New Zealand currently, Paraparam, 15 degrees. The coldest, Mosgiel, minus 3 degrees. Windiest, Wellington, 33 kilometres an hour, and the wettest is Franz Josef, 0.8 millimetres of rain. And the outside temperature currently for Greater Auckland, 8 degrees. Oh!

the lotto results as drawn last night. Lotto 7, 8, 13, 32, 33, 37, and the bonus ball 22. Lotto 7, 8, 13, 32, 33, 37, and the bonus ball 22. Strike as they came out of the barrel. 32, 7, 37, 13. Strike. 32, 7, 37, 13, and the Powerball 5. The prizeless lotto. 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And Division 6, $37. Strike. Strike 4, one winner, $200,000. Strike 3, 63 winners, $690 each. And Strike 2, $71. That was the lotto results as drawn last night.

There is a growing interest in the farmer or the village markets. And up in Rodney, there is certainly very, very interesting markets which can be visited on a regular basis. Here is a list of those markets in the Rodney area. The Matakana Village Farmers Market, now that is every Saturday, 8 a.m. to 1 p.m. Coatesville Market, the first Sunday of every month from 10 a.m. to 2 p.m. Matakana Vintage Market, second Sunday of 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

0: 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We're not here to satisfy the music wish of the young people. 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
2: Two teenagers have been arrested after allegedly stealing 35 vehicle thefts across Tūranga, all of which occurred in recent months. Police said it was made aware of around 35 vehicle thefts in the small town south of Taupo, calling it a huge and extraordinary number. Detective Sergeant Craig Dalton said two searches connected to the offending were carried out last Tuesday. Two teens, aged 15 and 13, who are known mongrel mob associates, they were arrested. Officers also seized a gun, air rifle and cannabis growing equipment. The 15-year-old is due to reappear in Taupo Youth Court on 18th of June, facing 11 charges related to vehicle theft. The 13-year-old has been referred to Youth Aid. Two older men, who also arrested, will face separate charges. Two further men, one being a patch mongrel mob member and the other an associate, were arrested in relation to other offending incidentals to the search warrants. One 38-year-old man has been charged with unlawful possession of a firearm and is expected to appear in court at a later date. One person died and three others injured following a single vehicle crash in Lowburn. Emergency service were called to Lowburn White Rock Road near the intersection of Barkers Road shortly after 10 a.m. yesterday. Senior Sergeant Chris Wakeland said one person died at the scene while another was critically hurt. Two other occupants received moderate injuries. St John said they sent three ambulances, one helicopter, one rapid response unit and one manager to the scene. Our crews have assessed and treated four patients, two in a moderate condition, one in a serious condition who have been transferred via road and one in critical condition who has been airlifted. All have been sent to Christchurch Hospital. New Zealanders should expect their phones to blare an unmistakable alarm today as the annual test of the emergency mobile alert system is sent out. The test will be broadcast to all capable phones and SIM-connected devices between 6 p.m. and 7 p.m. tonight, that is Sunday, June the 14th. It is designed to confirm that the system is functioning correctly nationwide and to keep the public familiar with the alert ahead of any real emergency. The alert overrides silent mode and arrives without warning for most people, although those in flight mode will not receive it.
1: And here is the Sky News from London.
3: From the Sky News Centre at 8, President Trump says a deal to end the war with Iran will be signed tomorrow. Speaking on Truth Social, he said it's after it's signed, the Strait of Hormuz will be open to all. Iran has also posted on social media saying that signing on Sunday is definitely not happening. Here's security and defence analyst Professor Michael Clark.
4: It would be unusual to me if the Iranians signed it tomorrow, because why would they play to President Trump's agenda? They want to humiliate him. And it would suit them to embarrass him and say, well, maybe we'll sign it next week when we're really happy with it.
3: An investigation's been launched into claims a police officer was using AI to create evidence. The Crown Prosecution Service is working with defence teams and courts potentially affected. The Derbyshire Force has confirmed an officer's been removed from frontline duties. Around 3,000 people have attended an anti-racism rally in Belfast following days of unrest in the city. Several demonstrators held placards with slogans including, "Racists, go home." In sport, Susan Boyle has shared a message of support for the Scotland team ahead of their first game at the World Cup.
5: "This message is for you, lads. I had a dream. Now Scotland has a dream. You can do this. No Scotland, no party."
3: In a video shared on social media, the Britain's Got Talent singer wore the national football team shirt under a fur coat. Scotland begin their Group C campaign against Haiti in the early hours of tomorrow morning. Emma Raducanu has eased into the final of the Queen's Club Tennis Championship with a straight sets victory over American teenager Iva Jovic. Raducanu will now play Donna Vekic in tomorrow's decider. and the King's official's birthday's been celebrated in central London. It's been marked with the annual Trooping the Colour ceremony in front of tens of thousands of people. That's the latest. I'm Leisha McKenna.
0: That was Mountainside News, where you can get the latest in local, national and international news.
2: The weather for today, that is Sunday the 14th of June. Fine today, apart from some areas of morning fog and evening cloud. Expect light winds, 17 degrees with an overnight low of 8, and the sun will set at 12 minutes past 5. The weather for tomorrow, that is Monday, fine but cloudy in the morning. Nor'westerlies, 17 degrees, an overnight low of 11. Tuesday, partly cloudy, northerlies turning south-westerly in the afternoon, 17 degrees, an overnight low of 10. And Wednesday, a fine day, cloud in the morning, westerlies will die out by evening, and 16 degrees. The weather for today, that is Sunday, mostly fine today, light winds, 17 degrees with an overnight low of 8. Current readings, the barometric pressure 1,033 millibars and stable. The outside temperature 8 degrees. We have a humidity of 99% with a light easterly wind. The hottest place in New Zealand currently, Paraparam, 15 degrees. The coldest, Mosgiel, minus 3 degrees. Windiest, Wellington, 33 kilometres an hour, and the wettest is Franz Joseph, 0.8 millimetres of rain. And the outside temperature currently for Greater Auckland, 8 degrees.

Good morning, and it's time again for the week to have and to enjoy another hour of Gospel Nostalgia. So the Nostalgia Gospel tracks we've put together this morning, we hope that you enjoy it here on Mountainside FM.

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This is played every Sunday morning from 8 through to 9 o'clock. Hope you're enjoying this lovely old mix.

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0: 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Good night, everybody.
1: 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Very simple.
0: There you go. Bye. Bye. Bye. Thank you.

0: Well, that's the end of another Gospel Nostalgia Hour here on Mountainside FM. Hope you enjoyed the records we've put together this morning, and hope to see you between 8 and 9 next Sunday morning. 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
1: Police have seized automatic rifles, alcohol, drugs and cash as part of an operation targeting the Hells Angels. Police said Operation Morpheus was a trans-Tasman operation cracking down on outlaw motorcycle gangs. Police across the country this week targeted members and associates of the Hell Angel Motorcycle Club, laying 18 charges for firearms and Class A and B drug offences. 5 people have been arrested. Detective Inspector Wayne Gray from the National Gang Unit said a raft of other illegal items had also been seized during the searches across Auckland. At one property, we have seized 3 AR-15 and military semi-automatic rifles, as well as firearm parts, as well as ammunition. At a gang pad in the Takanini area, 400 bottles of alcohol and spirits were seized in relation to alleged breaches of the Sale and Supply of Alcohol Act. We have seized quantities of MDMA, methamphetamine and GBL. Overall, more than $150,000 in cash and about $93,000 in jewellery was found. Police impounded a Mercedes-Benz and a Ford Ranger in Mount Eden. 3 patch members and 2 associates of the gang face criminal charges, including unlawful possession of prohibited firearms, the possession of supply of GHB or fentanyl, and possession for supply of methamphetamine. These illegal and violent activities that outlaw motorcycle gangs choose to involve themselves in are having impacts across many communities. We welcome every opportunity to work with law enforcement agencies across the borders, and this unified effort to continue to put pressure on these gangs. Police have also carried out activities in connection to Operation Morpheus in Waikato, Bay of Plenty, Central and Tasman districts. With chilly months ahead and the cost of power rising, many Kiwis will be looking to switch power plans and certainly save some money. But just because the deal looks good on paper doesn't mean it'll actually be cheaper, ultimately leaving some paying more. Dr. Gareth Gretton at the Energy Efficiency and Conservation Authority told the press, "You've probably got some people that think, oh, you know, I'll switch my plan because it looks like a good deal, but it won't necessarily work out cheaper for them, unfortunately. So how can you make sure you're getting the best possible deal?" Gretton said the authority's lead advisor for research, evaluation and insight said consumers need to consider how their home is used in the pricing structure. That all depends on routines, appliances and what actually uses power. Are people paid to say this? Well, anyone with half a brain would know that. Wonder what these guys' salaries are. What's it called? The Energy Efficiency and Conservation Authority? What a load of costly nonsense. What's wrong with New Zealand? What's wrong with New Zealanders having to even have a thing like the Energy Efficiency and Conservation Authority telling you that if you use your oven, you're going to use more power? I wonder what the salaries are for these clowns on this, but how were they selected? How were they approved to be on? Or who thought the damn stupid thing up in the first place? Some half-baked politician, probably. Probably a greenie at that. The number of women serving time in prison is expected to surge 63% over the next decade, due to a stronger punishment for theft. That's compared to a predicted 35% increase in the total prison population. The Ministry of Justice Annual Projections Report, released on Friday, said more women will be behind bars due to the proposed new law and would increase penalties for theft. It is expected the women's prison population would jump from 839 in February this year to 1,370 by June 2036. Recent policy changes, most notably amendments to the theft penalties in the Crimes Amendment Bill, are expected to have proportionally larger impact on the number of women entering remand than on men.
0: And here is the Sky News from London.
2: From the Sky News Centre at 9, planned strike action by resident doctors in England has been called off. They were due to walk out on Monday for 4 days in their long-running row over pay. More details from Jenny Barsby.
3: The British Medical Association has posted on social media saying it's secured a last-minute offer from the government. The union says that includes 4,500 extra speciality training places as well as a 6.6% pay rise by April next year. The offer will now be voted on by members. The Health Secretary James Murray has said this is a positive and welcome development and that the BMA have recognised that the country simply can't afford a pay rise this year.
2: President Trump says a deal to end the war with Iran will be signed tomorrow. Speaking on Truth Social, he said after it's signed, the Strait of Hormuz will be open to all. Iran has denied that any signing will happen in tomorrow. We're in a matter of hours away from our first home nation match at the World Cup. Scotland are taking on Haiti in Group C in Boston. It's the first time Scotland have qualified since 1998. And actors Gerard Butler and Martin Compston, who are in Boston, have high hopes.
4: We're Scotland, right? How confident can you ever be? I'm really proud of the team we have right now, but I always find whenever I think we're going to win a game, it's quite the opposite. We'll probably gub Brazil 10-0 and lose to Haiti.
5: But this team feels different. We've got an incredible squad, got top class players, brilliant managers. It feels like we're on the verge of something special.
2: A police officer is under criminal investigation over allegations they used AI to create evidence. Derbyshire police are reviewing court cases that may be affected. Anthropic has shut down access to its latest AI model after intervention from US authorities. There were concerns over a technique for bypassing the system's built-in protections. And the annual Trooping the Colours taken place in central London, marking the King's official birthday. That's the latest. I'm Leisha McKenna.
0: That was Mountainside News, where you can get the latest in local, national and international news.
1: The weather for today, that is Sunday, the 14th of June. Fine today, apart from some areas of morning fog and evening cloud. Expect light winds, 17 degrees with an overnight low of 8, and the sun will set at 12 minutes past 5. The weather for tomorrow, that is Monday, fine but cloudy in the morning. Nor'westerlies, 17 degrees, an overnight low of 11. Tuesday, partly cloudy, northerlies turning southwesterly in the afternoon, 17 degrees, an overnight low of 10. And Wednesday, a fine day, cloud in the morning, westerlies will die out by evening and 16 degrees. The weather for today, that is Sunday, mostly fine today, light winds, 17 degrees with an overnight low of 8.

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1: The weather for today, that is Sunday the 14th of June. Fine today, apart from some areas of morning fog and evening cloud. Expect light winds. 17 degrees with an overnight low of 8, and the sun will set at 12 minutes past 5. The weather for tomorrow, that is Monday, fine but cloudy in the morning. Nor'westerlies, 17 degrees, an overnight low of 11. Tuesday, partly cloudy, northerlies turning south-westerly in the afternoon, 17 degrees, an overnight low of 10. And Wednesday, a fine day, cloud in the morning, westerlies will die out by evening, and 16 degrees. The weather for today, that is Sunday, mostly fine today, light winds, 17 degrees with an overnight low of 8.

the lotto results as drawn last night. Lotto 7, 8, 13, 32, 33, 37, and the bonus ball 22. Lotto 7, 8, 13, 32, 33, 37, and the bonus ball 22. Strike as they came out of the barrel. 32, 7, 37, 13. Strike. 32, 7, 37, 13, and the Powerball 5. The Prizeless Lotto. 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Lotto Division 2, 6 winners, $41,300 each. 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And Division 6, $21. 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Powerball Division 4, $106. Division 5, $61. And Division 6, $37. Strike. Strike 4, one winner, $200,000. Strike 3, 63 winners, $690 each. And Strike 2, $71. That was the lotto results as drawn last night.

Welcome to Paul Napier, a producer of music programs covering those years that we all so much enjoy. Paul is a Kiwi who has lived in North England for some time. Paul had agreed to produce, when time allows, his style of program, highlighting those wonderful nostalgic tracks. We will play his one-hour presentation on a Sunday night from 9 p.m. We are excited to present the music selected by Paul Napier. These shows will be played on Mountainside FM on Sunday at 9 p.m.

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0: Police have seized automatic rifles, alcohol, drugs and cash as part of an operation targeting the Hells Angels. Police said Operation Morpheus was a trans-Tasman operation cracking down on outlaw motorcycle gangs. Police across the country this week targeted members and associates of the Hell Angel Motorcycle Club, laying 18 charges for firearms and Class A and B drug offences. 5 people have been arrested. Detective Inspector Wayne Gray from the National Gang Unit said a raft of other illegal items had also been seized during the searches across Auckland. At one property, we have seized 3 AR-15 and military semi-automatic rifles, as well as firearm parts, as well as ammunition. At a gang pad in the Takanini area, 400 bottles of alcohol and spirits were seized in relation to alleged breaches of the Sale and Supply of Alcohol Act. We have seized quantities of MDMA, methamphetamine and GBL. Overall, more than $150,000 in cash and about $93,000 in jewellery was found. Police impounded a Mercedes-Benz and a Ford Ranger in Mount Eden. 3 patch members and 2 associates of the gang face criminal charges, including unlawful possession of prohibited firearms, the possession of supply of GHB or fentanyl, and possession for supply of methamphetamine. These illegal and violent activities that outlaw motorcycle gangs choose to involve themselves in are having impacts across many communities. We welcome every opportunity to work with law enforcement agencies across the borders, and this unified effort to continue to put pressure on these gangs. Police have also carried out activities in connection to Operation Morpheus in Waikato, Bay of Plenty, Central and Tasman districts. With chilly months ahead and the cost of power rising, many Kiwis will be looking to switch power plans and certainly save some money. But just because the deal looks good on paper doesn't mean it'll actually be cheaper, ultimately leaving some paying more. Dr. Gareth Gretton at the Energy Efficiency and Conservation Authority told the press, "You've probably got some people that think, oh, you know, I'll switch my plan because it looks like a good deal, but it won't necessarily work out cheaper for them, unfortunately. So how can you make sure you're getting the best possible deal?" Gretton said the authority's lead advisor for research, evaluation and insight said consumers need to consider how their home is used in the pricing structure. That all depends on routines, appliances and what actually uses power. Are people paid to say this? Well, anyone with half a brain would know that. Wonder what these guys' salaries are. What's it called? The Energy Efficiency and Conservation Authority? What a load of costly nonsense. What's wrong with New Zealand? What's wrong with New Zealanders having to even have a thing like the Energy Efficiency and Conservation Authority telling you that if you use your oven, you're going to use more power? I wonder what the salaries are for these clowns on this, but how were they selected? How were they approved to be on? Or who thought the damn stupid thing up in the first place? Some half-baked politician, probably. Probably a greenie at that. The number of women serving time in prison is expected to surge 63% over the next decade due to a stronger punishment for theft. That's compared to a predicted 35% increase in the total prison population. The Ministry of Justice annual projections report, released on Friday, said more women will be behind bars due to the proposed new law and would increase penalties for theft. It is expected the woman's prison population would jump from 839 in February this year to 1,370 by June 2036. Recent policy changes, most notably amendments to the theft penalties in the Crimes Amendment Bill, are expected to have proportionally larger impact on the number of women entering remand than on men.
2: And here is the Sky News from London.
3: From the Sky News Centre at 10, next week's planned strike by resident doctors in England has been called off. They've been due to stage a four-day walkout in the long-running dispute over pay. The BMA says the action's paused while members consider a new offer, including more training posts and a 6.6% pay rise by next April. Thousands of Scotland fans are gathering in Boston ahead of their first game at a World Cup in 28 years. They start the Group C campaign against Haiti in the early hours of tomorrow. Jason Waddleton owns The Haven, Boston's only Scottish bar. He's described the fans he's seen so far.
4: Well, it's a tsunami of talent. That's what it is. It's been an amazing influx of brilliant people, loud, celebratory, friendly, and it's everything you'd expect from the talent army. It's been brilliant. Dream come true.
3: Iran's denied a peace deal with the US will be signed tomorrow. Earlier, Pakistan's prime minister announced he expected the agreement to be finalised in the next 24 hours. Here's our Middle East correspondent, Adam Parsons.
5: The United States clearly wants a deal. Donald Trump is going to the G7 meeting in Europe. He's going to meet some Middle East leaders there. He's also going to want to mollify European leaders who think that, bluntly, this war has been a waste of time and is damaging global economies.
3: A police officer's been accused of using artificial intelligence to create evidence. The Derbyshire Force says there's a chance the tech was used in a number of cases. The officer's been removed from frontline duties. Around 3,000 people have attended an anti-racism rally in Belfast following days of unrest in the city. Several demonstrators held placards with slogans including "Racists, go home." And the King's official birthday has ended with an RAF flypast above Buckingham Palace. Charles and Camilla were joined by senior members of the royal family on the balcony, and thousands of fans lined the streets in central London to celebrate. That's the latest from the Sky News Centre. I'm Bev Rimmer.
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0: The weather for today, that is Sunday, the 14th of June. Fine today, apart from some areas of morning fog and evening cloud. Expect light winds, 17 degrees with an overnight low of 8, and the sun will set at 12 minutes past 5. The weather for tomorrow, that is Monday, fine but cloudy in the morning. Nor-westerlies, 17 degrees, an overnight low of 11. Tuesday, partly cloudy, northerlies turning southwesterly in the afternoon, 17 degrees, an overnight low of 10, and Wednesday, a fine day, cloud in the morning, westerlies will die out by evening and 16 degrees. The weather for today, that is Sunday, mostly fine today, light winds, 17 degrees with an overnight low of 8.

there is a growing interest in the farmer or the village markets. And up in Rodney, there is certainly very, very interesting markets which can be visited on a regular basis. Here is a list of those markets in the Rodney area. The Matakana Village Farmers Market, now that is every Saturday, 8 a.m. to 1 p.m. Coatesville Market, the first Sunday of every month from 10 a.m. to 2 p.m. Matakana Vintage Market, second Sunday of every month, 10 a.m. to 2 p.m. The Cow Copper Copper Market, third Sunday of every month, 9 a.m. to 1 p.m. And the Puhoi Farmers Market, the last Sunday of every month, 9 a.m. to 1 p.m. The South 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

Will you be visiting Helensville? If so, here's your chance to visit the historic Helensville Station. It dates back to 1880 and along with the adjacent museum discovered the importance of railways in the Kuiper district. The museum includes a large working model railway layout and the wharves area from 80 years ago. Also displays show the importance of railways in the district. The Helensville Railway Museum is open every Sunday from 10:30 a.m. to 3 p.m. A small admission charge applies. A warm welcome to visit the historical Helensville Railway Museum.

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2: One person died and three others injured following a single vehicle crash in Lowburn. Emergency service were called to Lowburn White Rock Road near the intersection of Barkers Road shortly after 10 a.m. yesterday. Senior Sergeant Chris Wakeland said one person died at the scene while another was critically hurt. Two other occupants received moderate injuries. St John said they sent three ambulances, one helicopter, one rapid response unit and one manager to the scene. Our crews have assessed and treated four patients, two in a moderate condition, one in a serious condition who have been transferred by road and one in critical condition who has been airlifted. All have been sent to Christchurch Hospital. A woman in Nelson area has been arrested and charged with importing and supply of GBL, otherwise known as fantasy. Detective Sergeant Glenn Lindop said a raid was carried out by police and customs at a Redwood Valley property as part of an investigation into the importation supply of the Class B drug. A 36-year-old woman has been arrested and charged with importing this fantasy, possessing GBL for supply and possessing methamphetamine. She was due to appear in the Nelson District Court on June the 15th. Lindup said police and customs had no toleration for the importation supply of illicit drugs and would continue working to investigate drug offending, certainly in the Nelson area. GBL, commonly known as fantasy or liquid ecstasy, is a depressant which can make users feel nauseous, groggy, confused, and cause memory lapses. Do you remember the Prozac? Well, I used to have customers come into the shop, usually women in their late 30s, 40s, and they were definitely on Prozac. They seemed to be walking in a trance. Or you think they might be, you know, filled up on alcohol. Remember the Prozac queens? Now, does this ecstasy more or less do the same thing? I wonder if it does. A person was killed following a crash involving a car and a truck near Matamata overnight. Emergency service were called the intersection of State Highway 29 and State Highway 24 in Teepoi. The driver of the car, the sole occupant, died at the scene. No other injuries were reported. A scene examination has been carried out and the road has since reopened. Inquiries into this crash are ongoing. Earlier, a motorcyclist was taken to Auckland Hospital in a critical condition after a separate crash in Wairau Valley. Emergency service were called to the Wairau and Target Road intersection at 7:45. Police said members of the public helped the rider following the crash. New Zealanders should expect their phones to blare an unmistakable alarm today as the annual test of the emergency mobile alert system is sent out. The test will be broadcast to all capable phones and SIM-connected devices between 6 p.m. and 7 p.m. tonight. That is Sunday, June the 14th. It is designed to confirm that the system is functioning correctly nationwide and to keep the public familiar with the alert ahead of any real emergency. The alert overrides silent mode and arrives without warning for most people, although those in flight mode will not receive it.
1: And here is the Sky News from London.
3: From the Sky News Centre at 11, planned strike action by resident doctors in England has been called off. They were due to walk out on Monday for 4 days in a long-running row over pay, Jenny Barsby reports.
4: The British Medical Association has posted on social media saying it's secured a last-minute offer from the government. The union says that includes 4,500 extra speciality training places as well as a 6.6% pay rise by April next year. The offer will now be voted on by members. The Health Secretary James Murray has said this is a positive and welcome development and that the BMA have recognised that the country simply can't afford a pay rise this year.
3: We're just a few hours away from our first home nation match at the World Cup. Scotland take on Haiti in Group C in Boston. It'll be the first time Scotland's qualified since 1998. Actors Gerard Butler and Martin Compston, who are in America, have high hopes.
5: We're Scotland, right? How confident can you ever be? I'm really proud of the team we have right now, but I always find whenever I think we're going to win a game, it's quite the opposite. We'll probably gub Brazil 10-0 and lose to Haiti.
6: But this team feels different. We've got an incredible squad, got top-class players, a brilliant manager, so it feels like we're on the verge of something special.
3: President Trump says a deal to end the war with Iran will be signed tomorrow. Speaking on Truth Social, he says it'll reopen the Strait of Hormuz to all, but Tehran's denied it'll happen. A police officer's under investigation over allegations they used artificial intelligence to create evidence. Derbyshire Police says it's reviewing court cases that may be affected. The government's announced a £132 million funding boost for after-school clubs ahead of an expected under-16 social media ban. It's to help fund sport, music and debating societies to help children build skills and reduce isolation. And in tennis, Emma Raducanu's booked her place in the final at Queen's Club. The British number one won two matches in the space of a few hours. That's the latest from the Sky News Centre. I'm Bev Rimmer.
0: That was Mountainside News, where you can get the latest in local, national and international news.
2: The weather for tomorrow, that is Monday, fine but cloudy in the morning. Nor'westerlies, 17 degrees and overnight low of 11. Tuesday, partly cloudy, northerlies turning south-westerly in the afternoon, 17 degrees and overnight low of 10. And Wednesday, a fine day, cloud in the morning, westerlies will die out by evening and 16 degrees. The weather for today, that is Sunday, mostly fine today, light winds, 17 degrees with an overnight low of 8 degrees.

Today, Sunday, will be another great afternoon to enjoy country and western music. The Avondale Pinnacle Country Club is known for its wonderful lineup of country singers and musicians. 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The Pinnacle Country Club, 3063 Great North Road, New Lynn, opposite the police station.

I can think of younger days when living for my life was everything a man could want to be.

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Aotearoa, the land of tribal greed, racist divide and anti-Pākehā actions? Or would you prefer our real name, New Zealand, the land of equal opportunity and equal rights?

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2: Police have seized automatic rifles, alcohol, drugs and cash as part of an operation targeting the Hells Angels. Police said Operation Morpheus was a trans-Tasman operation cracking down on outlaw motorcycle gangs. Police across the country this week targeted members and associates of the Hell Angel Motorcycle Club, laying 18 charges for firearms and Class A and B drug offences. 5 people have been arrested. Detective Inspector Wayne Gray from the National Gang Unit said a raft of other illegal items had also been seized during the searches across Auckland. At one property, we have seized 3 AR-15 and military semi-automatic rifles, as well as firearm parts, as well as ammunition. At a gang pad in the Takanini area, 400 bottles of alcohol and spirits were seized in relation to alleged breaches of the Sale and Supply of Alcohol Act. We have seized quantities of MDMA, methamphetamine and GBL. Overall, more than $150,000 in cash and about $93,000 in jewellery was found. Police impounded a Mercedes-Benz and a Ford Ranger in Mount Eden. 3 patch members and 2 associates of the gang face criminal charges, including unlawful possession of prohibited firearms, the possession of supply of GHB or fentanyl, and possession for supply of methamphetamine. These illegal and violent activities that outlaw motorcycle gangs choose to involve themselves in are having impacts across many communities. We welcome every opportunity to work with law enforcement agencies across the borders, and this unified effort to continue to put pressure on these gangs. Police have also carried out activities in connection to Operation Morpheus in Waikato, Bay of Plenty, Central and Tasman districts. With chilly months ahead and the cost of power rising, many Kiwis will be looking to switch power plans and certainly save some money. But just because the deal looks good on paper doesn't mean it'll actually be cheaper, ultimately leaving some paying more. Dr. Gareth Gretton at the Energy Efficiency and Conservation Authority told the press, "You've probably got some people that think, oh, you know, I'll switch my plan because it looks like a good deal, but it won't necessarily work out cheaper for them, unfortunately. So how can you make sure you're getting the best possible deal?" Gretton said the authority's lead advisor for research, evaluation and insight said consumers need to consider how their home is used in the pricing structure. That all depends on routines, appliances and what actually uses power. Are people paid to say this? Well, anyone with half a brain would know that. Wonder what these guys' salaries are. What's it called? The Energy Efficiency and Conservation Authority? What a load of costly nonsense. What's wrong with New Zealand? What's wrong with New Zealanders having to even have a thing like the Energy Efficiency and Conservation Authority telling you that if you use your oven, you're going to use more power? I wonder what the salary